0: the hemisphere. Somebody tell them people Mr. Hem is here.
1: Whoa, whoa, whoa, whoa, whoa, whoa.
0: Mr. Hem is here.
1: Whoa, whoa, whoa, whoa, whoa, whoa.
0: Mr. Hem.

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surreal. 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
1: Morning, everybody. It's DJ Envy, Just Hilarious, Charlamagne Tha God. We are the Breakfast Club. Lon La Rose is here as well. We got a special guest in the building.
2: He will be in the new series, Spider-Noir, coming May 25th. Lamorne Morris is here.
3: Hey.
4: Good morning, sir.
3: Good morning. How are you doing?
4: I'm good.
2: Every time I see you, man, I just feel close to you because we share a sister.
3: Yes, we do. Yes. Alicia Renee. She bailed on us today.
2: I know she was here all week. I was running around, so I didn't get a chance to see her, man.
3: Yeah.
2: But she spends way more time with you now because she's on the West Coast.
3: Yeah. And she says you abandoned her.
2: Oh, I didn't. I
3: know, I'm just trying to start.
2: I was just saying that. How are you though, my brother?
3: Dude, I'm good. You know what's funny? I used to tell people when people ask me that, I would just go, old and tired. Mm. And then I started feeling old and tired.
2: Mm.
3: Everything started breaking down. And so now I'm like, I'm good. I'm great.
2: Yeah. What's kicking your ass more? Acting, fatherhood, or just life in general?
3: Trying to balance it, to be honest with you. Mm. Before I had a kid, I was just free. You know what I mean? Like, I could, oh, if you got a job in Africa, let's go do it. You know what I mean? You got a job over here, let's go do it. Now, you got to really pay attention to time spent with your kid. You still got to make money. You still got to work. So if I could bring her with me, you know, but that's a stressful situation trying to handle the logistics of that. You know, she's only five. So, you know, I would say that work, fatherhood, you know, I'm a single dad. So that balance is kind of crazy.
4: Yeah.
3: I'm noticing gray hairs everywhere.
2: it's interesting with you, right? Because you definitely are a comedian, right? So you built a career where people expect you to be funny, but then your dramatic work is equally as good, right?
3: I don't think they heard you when you said it.
4: You got range, brother.
3: Yeah, I feel like I don't get the respect.
2: Do you find yourself leaning in one direction or more?
3: No, you know what's cool is that I like the, as actors and performers, we like to think that we can do everything. Mm-hmm. You know what I mean? But it's very rare that you get the opportunity to do it. So for years, you know, I was on comedies and stuff like that. And getting that recognition, but I'm an actor, you know, so I can play whatever's written, and I could play it honestly and truthfully. When Fargo came around, I won an Emmy for it.
2: That's right.
3: And people were like, what? You know, and I was like, we as performers, if given the opportunity, can do a lot of things. Mm-hmm. And so now with this show, the cool thing about this show is that, you know, I kind of get to do all of it. Mm-hmm. You know, there's moments where very passionate, very serious, but it's still a comic book franchise. Mm-hmm. So, and it's with Nick Cage. So you get to be silly. You get to
2: You call him Nick now? It's not Nicholas?
3: Nick.
2: Like the rest of us?
3: My Nick. Okay. He's my Nick. Okay. Nick. Yeah. You know, so I didn't even know that. I called him Nick Cage, too. I think to Alicia. And she was like, oh, we don't just call him Nick. We got to call him Nicholas, too.
2: I've never heard anybody refer to him as Nick in my life.
3: Nick. Yeah. That's my Nick.
2: when you won the Emmy for Fargo, did that feel validating? Or did it make you realize, like, Hollywood only rewards black actors when they suffer in a role?
3: You know, it's so crazy. I was thinking about it. I used to have this bit that it was like, if you want to win an Oscar, you gotta be a slave. Mm. And I started writing this movie that I stopped writing, called The Porch. And it was it was about this actor who was trying to get respect, so he wrote a slave movie called The Porch, about one slave's uprising to become a house. And it was like, once he finally became a house, and everybody goes and sees the movie and black people turn on me, you know? So I was going to make that. I was going to make that movie. But when I won the award, it did feel validating. It was just like, you know, Noah Hawley, the creator, he said something. He was like, usually when people win these big awards, it's because their role was big and glitzy and they did a weird thing and they had a lisp and they did a thing. You know, he was like, the good guy won. He was like, just great acting. You followed the arc, you did the thing, and people appreciated it, you know? He was like, it's about time that happened, because a lot of those performances sometimes get overlooked because, you know, somebody got a stutter, you know, and somebody, like you said, is a slave, you know? And then, but there are times where I do feel that way. It's like, we do have to suffer in order to get that, to get that recognition, you know what I mean? Because if you look at our performances, like, for the most part, they're pretty damn great, and they don't get the recognition.
2: The Porch sounded like a great concept, didn't it?
4: Yeah, it did.
3: Hey, you want to produce it?
2: Sure.
3: Y'all,
5: yeah.
3: Rich.
5: Yeah. Oh, now.
3: You doing it?
5: No, he's doing that now.
2: A little bit of that.
3: Oh.
2: Hey. You don't get Illuminati rumors, though, Lauren. As much success as you've had, like mainstream success, you don't get the Illuminati rumors. How have you avoided
3: that? I don't know why, because I'd be sacrificing.
2: No.
3: Please. No, you know what's interesting is that I like the thing I like the most about my career is that I've been working for a long time, you know, and I do well for myself. I could go to the mall, you know what I mean, and just hang out and kick it. And then people will walk up and people will say what's up and people will ask for photos. But it's not like it ain't like The Rock. You know what I mean? Yeah. Like it ain't that level of success.
2: Oh, you
3: seems
2: know it's
3: cool,
2: not like The Rock. Why would you use The Rock?
5: Oh my God. Why would you? Why you had to double down like that?
3: Okay, how about okay. It ain't like Brad Pitt. You know what I mean?
5: Oh,
3: like
5: my God.
3: One more time.
5: Yeah.
3: It ain't like Oprah going to the mall. You know what I'm saying? Listen, I feel good about myself today.
2: You should.
3: But it's not like that. I have a steady career. I used to tell people all the time, I just want to be Morgan Freeman. I want to be in my 80s and 90s and still working.
2: Oh, gosh.
3: And not have to have like a burnout. Okay. You know what I mean? Because it's such high heights. That seems cool at times. But as long as the money is still good and I can still, you know, provide for my family, I don't need that. I don't need to be Bieber. I don't need to be.
2: You want longevity and consistency.
3: Mm-hmm. Yeah, because I like my peace. I like to be able to hang out with people and be able to take selfies and just people just respect it and chill. I don't like the people, oh my God, like that's wild to me.
4: Yeah.
3: So, you know.
5: When we were talking about the dramatic roles, right, and you doing these various things, though, earlier you said that you still don't feel like you get the recognition for that.
3: Yeah.
5: So if you could pick the recognition, which would come with a lot of the, oh my God, fame,
3: yeah,
5: and consistency, which one would you pick if you honestly had to make a choice?
3: Well, see, that's tough because, you know, there are actors who I consider like goats that can go to the mall. I think Don Cheadle is top five best actors I've ever seen.
2: Mm.
3: And that's a skill that I want to be able to get to.
5: Mm-hmm.
3: I think everybody knows Don Cheadle, but his personality says, I'm good. You can come up to me and talk to me.
2: Yeah,
3: well,
2: people
3: aren't rabid about it.
5: Right.
3: That's what I'm looking for. You know what I mean? But he gets that. He gets the accolade. When he walks in the room, everybody knows that's an actor. That's an artist. And they respect it. And you can't disrespect anything about his career. So that's kind of what I'm looking for. If it comes with the craziness and chaos behind it, so be it. You can find ways to protect yourself from all that. You know what I mean? I just don't want to have to be guarded by a bunch of security guards all the time. And like, that doesn't feel healthy for
4: lot,
3: yeah. Yeah. You know what I mean?
4: Yeah.
3: Like, because I'd be doing weird shit and I don't need everybody to know about it.
2: Like what?
3: What do you mean? Like
2: what would you
4: he
2: be
4: said
2: doing?
4: Don't need
2: what are you talking
4: everybody
2: about?
5: To know. What's the weirdest thing you'd be doing?
3: What do you mean?
4: You already be doing weird shit, don't you?
3: Yeah.
4: Yeah.
3: Oh, yeah. I live a strange lifestyle. But nothing slippery like y'all be talking about.
5: I was about to say, post Diddy, you gotta clarify.
6: Hey, who is you? I'm the best yet. This you already know.
0: This is The Breakfast Club.
1: Morning, everybody. It's DJ Envy, Jess Hilarious, Charlamagne Tha Guy. We are The Breakfast Club. We're still kicking it with Lamorne Morris. Charlamagne?
2: You get syndication checks.
3: Yeah. I've been lucky, man. New Girl was weird. It was like a show that almost didn't happen for me, but it ended up being the best thing that's happened in my career because it set me up to be in people's households so much that I can work. You know what I mean? It is a little validation of just being able to get you a job, but the dramatic stuff is what you want a mixture of both.
2: It's crazy that the climate of the country has changed so much that you probably couldn't get a show like New Girl right now.
3: Yeah, some of the stuff we talked about is kind of crazy. You know what the show used to be called?
2: I'm just talking about the diverse friendship of it all.
3: Oh, yeah. We had two black series regulars on the show. We had an Indian woman on the show. The type of guy I dated, like, black women on the show, Asian women on the show. Like, Max's character had... It was just like everything. It was interesting. They didn't care. They were just like, oh, let's just... Even my character wasn't supposed to be black. Everybody was auditioning for it. Everybody.
4: Really?
3: I mean, there was Asian cats in the room, Indian cats, Hispanic cats in the room. We were all sitting there auditioning. And it was... I mean, I tested against Exhibit at one point. You know what?
2: The rapper.
3: Because they were just trying to find it. They didn't know if they wanted like a bigger brother in the loft or if they wanted like a younger status. Like they were trying to play with the dynamics. And so it ended up just happening, just going to me.
2: Wow. You think shows like New Girls accidentally prepared America for like more diverse friendships?
3: Probably. You know why? Because it's still around.
2: Yeah.
3: New Girl, we stopped taping in 2018 and people still think it's a new show. And I think the reason why is because it translates across all generations. Everybody can identify. I think a lot of times when you see a TV show and it's just predominantly one particular race or one particular thing, it doesn't necessarily, it's not necessarily indicative of what's actually happening in our world. You know, everybody's got diverse groups of friends. You know what I mean? It's just a matter of like our networks are scared to show it. Are they scared to showcase it? When you go to other countries, people are like, I love New Girl, I love New Girl. And you talk about it, they're like, I have a friend like you, or my cousin is Jess, or, you know, or we all live together. You know, the one thing we all can agree on is community. You know what I mean? We all been broke and we all had roommates and everybody can identify with that. And I think that's why it's, that's why it has that longevity. You know what I mean? And I think that's why it can continue to go. People still, again, people still think we're taping. People are like, when's the new season coming out? I'm like, we about to be a bunch of old living together.
4: Do you believe that you have to do stand-up to be a comedian?
3: I think to have that, I think to pay respect to the comedians, you, because I think there's so many great comedians that have kind of paved the way. Like, that is their medium. If you're on stage telling jokes, that is your medium. Everything else is you're a comedic performer. Like I do a little stand-up, but I'm also a comedic writer, and I came up in the improv scene, which is you on stage making stuff up from the top of your head. Yeah. Or write comedy and write sketches and stuff like that. So I'm a comedic performer, and I'm in the comedy business. But what they do is they're comedians, you know, or comics, if you will. But the comedy business is big. Like, Will Ferrell's not a stand-up comedian, but he's one of the greatest funny people of all time.
7: Comedic actor is what they call him. Right?
3: Yeah, comedic. Actor. He's a comedic actor. You know what I mean? And when he walks in the room, people go, oh, it's going to be funny. It's the same, but that's the same when you see, like, Donnell Rawlings. You know, he's a comic. He's a comedian. And a comedic performer.
4: Yeah. Shut up, yo. Yes, you know he is. Well-known, household name.
2: I thought he was a chef.
4: Hey, yo.
3: Apparently he makes good gumbo.
2: That's what the screen says.
3: That's what they say. I've never had it.
4: He do be cooking.
3: I know. He be cooking out of an RV.
4: He be telling jokes.
3: he's hilarious.
2: You got a food truck. But it's like unlicensed. That's the RV. No, for real.
4: Yeah. It's
2: he got an RV in Ohio. Yeah, and he cooks out of the RV in Ohio.
3: I know. I was in Ohio in Yellow Springs.
4: He
3: was offering it, and I was like, you made it out of an RV. I'm not about to eat this.
2: You don't support black business?
3: Not out of an RV.
2: Oh.
4: That depends on where it's
3: No. I refuse.
2: I didn't know Donnell did comedy. Interesting. I mean, no, but I just like the people you use as examples. I never thought about that.
3: Yeah. Mm-hmm. I mean, yeah, but then you got some people that are just legendary that do it all. You know, Martin. Eddie Murphy. He hasn't been on a stage in a long time. Mm-hmm. But Eddie's the king, you know.
2: Jamie Foxx.
3: Jamie Foxx to me is the greatest performer of all time. Greatest performer of all time. Like, just overall performance, there's nobody better than Jamie Foxx.
2: Why? Because he can do so many things?
3: He can do so many things at a high level. And he's brave enough to do it.
2: Yeah.
3: You know, there are a lot of people, like, internally, this is a real thought that I have. This is a real thought. I think I am the greatest stand-up comic of all time. Mm-hmm. But
2: you
3: will never
2: think like that.
3: But you never know it, because I don't be doing it. So everybody can say,
4: wow.
3: You know what I mean? Everybody can say, this is not me exaggerating. I'm looking at all these people on this wall, and I'm like, yeah, if I took the time, I'd be better than all of them.
2: Yeah, there's some people on this wall.
3: I don't give a who they are.
2: Dick Gregory.
4: I was going to say Dick Gregory.
3: It doesn't matter.
2: Kevin Hart.
3: It doesn't matter.
2: Martin.
3: It doesn't matter.
2: Little Duvall.
3: It doesn't matter.
2: Wow.
3: It doesn't matter.
2: You should feel like that.
3: I will, and it's a fact. I feel I could be so much better than them. But here's where we differ. They got way more courage. They have way. They just have it. Mm-hmm. There's the one thing that we forget about is that to be them, you have to not only be skilled and gifted at what you do, but your drive and that it thing has to happen. It has to be there. And I could say all day that I have it, but until I prove it, I gotta shut the fuck up.
4: Yeah.
3: You know what I mean?
2: How long have you been out there?
3: I was just on stage recently for Netflix as a joke. I just did it. It was dope. It was great. I had it was fun and people liked it. And that I get that itch. I go on stage and I go, okay, great. They laughed. And I go, I don't need to do this for another 6 months.
4: Oh, my God.
3: Because what y'all do is it's like, You know how hard that is? You know, we gotta hit the stage over and over and over again and test jokes and deal with the ones that don't work. You gotta do that is people forget how much work goes into it. And they don't there's sometimes, as much as I'd like to say I'm great at it, I don't have what they have.
2: I think it's the hardest thing to do on stage, stand up comedy.
3: It is.
2: I really do. Like, it's you by yourself with a whole crowd of people that have the expectation to laugh.
3: Yes.
2: You got to be insane to even go out there, to be honest with you.
3: You know how hard it is to change somebody's mood? People walk into comedy club pissed half the time.
4: Right. But that's, they come there for, comic relief, and you are a genius writer, so I don't understand why that's, like, the scariest thing for you to do.
3: And I came up on the stage. It's just, there's a certain level of anxiety I get that I can't control. And I go, but 30 seconds into it, I'm having fun. But it's that panic of the week before where I'm like, okay, I got to go perform at this stage and do this thing. And I'm just like, and people around me will tell me, they were like, well, you are annoying to be around when you got a show.
4: Right.
3: You got a show. Right. So people talking to me, I'm like, don't say words in front of me, because then I got to go say, I might say your words when I get on. Just shut up. And it's, I can't live that way.
4: Okay.
3: I can't live that way. Maybe it's just a habit that I need to practice more, but like.
2: When the last time you did a black room? Like black.
4: Damn, it ain't been Gucci been that long.
2: Yeah, it's a word I want to say, but you got white people in here with you, so I'm not gonna say it.
3: Go ahead and say it.
2: You know the word I'm talking about.
3: The black. Oh my god! Probably last year we did a few rooms. We did probably at the Improv. It was at the Improv. We did a show. I hosted a show, and in between, I would do sets. I would do like 10-minute sets in between. That was a cool show because I had Arsenio headlining, Arsenio Hall headlining.
4: Damn, what a flex!
3: I mean,
4: come on, Lamar.
3: Yeah, I had Arsenio headlining, so that was a cool moment in my life. It was interesting because Arsenio was even like, "Hey, man, when you going up next?" Mm-hmm. I was like, "A few months." He was like, "What?" He was like, "What are you talking about?" He was like, "You just be popping up and then not doing it again." I'm like, "Yeah, it's fun, man." He's like, "You got to keep doing it." He was like, "What are you doing?" I was like, "What's happening with you?" I was like, "I'm an actor, you know, and I know how hard it is to do what you guys do. I'm having fun up there right now, and in this moment, there's laughter because I improvise a lot. But like, to sit down and craft 45 minutes to an hour, I was talking with Chris Rock about it the other day. Chris Rock was like, "Before I put a special out, you know, I got like 300 shows that I've done, 300 small rooms." He's like, the average comic, when they put their special out, they've done 40 rooms. He was like, me, it's 300. And I was like, that's why he's Chris Rock. But 300 shows is crazy. We were at the brunch, the Netflix is a Joke brunch. And he was just like, after this, I'm hitting a few clubs tonight. I was like, jeez. Wow. He was like, yeah, man. He was just like locked in. He's like, that's a different level of locked in.
6: Hey, who is you? I'm the best yet. This you already know.
0: This is The Breakfast Club.
1: Morning, everybody. It's DJ Envy, Jess Hilarious, Charlamagne Tha God. We are The Breakfast Club. We're still kicking it with Lamorne Morris. Charlamagne?
2: Do you ever feel like Hollywood typecast you as safe funny?
3: Yeah. Oh, my God, all the time. And that's it started out as a thing that just happened. And then it was like, then I started protecting my peace a little bit with going, like, you know, Flip Wilson is one of my favorite performers. And, you know, I read his book and he talked about being safe, and people considered him being safe. But he was a wild dude off camera. And he was like, yeah, I'm going to keep it that way because I don't need people knowing that what I do is a show. That's the show. You don't need to know who I really am in my personal life. And so for me, it's kind of the same way. Like, my friends will tell you, people around me will tell you, like on my podcast, I say probably every day that could get me canceled. But then I go, in the edit, we're like, I don't need it. It's a funny joke, but I don't need it. Cause there's this certain heat that I don't want. There's certain heat that I don't want. And we all bounce back from it. People who get canceled, they all bounce back from it. But
4: But is it funny?
3: Yeah.
4: See?
3: It'd be fun. Yeah.
4: If it's funny, if it's more funny than offensive, it ain't gonna matter.
3: I wish.
5: You gotta call him the agent. And the agent be like, well, why would we air?
3: Yeah.
5: We are in conversation with this studio. Yeah. I think that's a big thing for you, too. Like, you're 100%, major studio work.
3: 100%. Studio work, corporate, corporate sponsors, and even the spokesperson for certain, you know. I go, man, is this joke worth losing that
4: I got you.
3: That platform. Mm-hmm. You know what I mean? Now, I always say this. I say this all the time. The moment certain things go away, you're about to get the most unhinged version of me you've ever seen in your life. Because then now everything is in-house. Like that's the reason why I do love stand-up comics. Mm-hmm. Because no matter what you take away from stand-up comics, the audience don't go nowhere.
5: Yeah.
3: You know, you can still go on stage and still make your money and still have the fans support you.
2: And now it's podcasts as well.
3: Exactly. But what I liked about Kevin Hart's special is that he kept like shouting at his sponsors. Really, he was like, sorry for what I'm about to say to all my sponsors, blah, blah, blah. This has nothing to do with you guys. And he would go say some wild You know what I mean? That's the type of energy that I would that I try to have on my podcast.
2: Is it a dollar amount? Is it an age to where you gonna say fuck it? Because I remember Kev, and I'm sure this is on video somewhere. Kev literally said, I'm gonna do this, and this, and then I'm gonna get to the point where I'm gonna turn heel.
3: Yeah.
2: And everybody's gonna hate me, and I'm gonna say what the hell I want. I remember him saying this 10 years ago.
3: Yeah, I would probably say it has to have a B in front of it.
2: Okay.
3: Right. Right. $1 billion.
2: You need a B?
3: At that point? B? Yeah. B? A B? I could run somebody over and get sued for $50 million. There's nothing to me. I could. You know what I mean? I'm not going to see it inside of a jail cell. I own the prison.
2: Dang. I got one more question. What insecurities do you still carry from before fame that success left?
3: I'm working on it. This is something I am very much so working on. You know, there were some things that happened to me younger in my dating life. But now I'm talking younger, like 14, that I joke about because it's funny. But there are times I find that it pops up in my dating life that it makes me feel like I haven't gotten over it, and I have. But telling these jokes on stage about it is very therapeutic. I was about to lose my virginity to someone, and she said, should we? She was like, oh, I was talking to this other cat. He said that you haven't done it before in your life. So maybe he should have sex with me while you watch. So then you'll know what you're doing. And after that, I was just like, all women trying to be like all of them? I was 14 and I was like, what is she talking about?
2: So you was cucking early.
3: Bro, I didn't do it. I didn't. There's no way. There was no chair. There was no chair in my household.
2: So how did you reply to her?
3: I didn't. I just thought that was ridiculous. And we stopped talking. He.
5: At 14?
3: 14. This.
4: How old was he?
3: 17.
4: This
3: run up to me at school. Damn, you missed it, Joe. Where you was at? He went through with it.
5: So what does that do for you in your dating life today?
3: In my dating life tonight, when I first look at a woman, I go, this probably just came straight from a gang.
5: Then I gotta
3: get into it. Then I gotta go, but I love you. I hope you didn't just come straight from a gang. No, it doesn't. It's just it doesn't actually do anything for my dating life now, but it's always a bit that I remember.
4: Mm-hmm.
3: And it's always a moment in my life that I remember. And it's almost like
2: safe. When you were thinking, what bitches ain't
3: Yeah. You were thinking back then, and always stuck with him.
2: Yeah. That's what stuck with you.
3: Yeah.
2: And I don't call women that word, but that's what you were thinking back then.
3: But back then, yeah. Back then, for sure. I was 14, man.
2: Yes.
3: I was 14. And I had no real reference point. You know what I mean? Like, my father wasn't around. I didn't see the romance in the household.
4: Gotcha.
3: You know.
2: So you thought all women was getting down like that?
3: I was 14.
4: Is the first... like experience that you had.
3: All my friends were getting laid. I was just like, man.
5: So are you romantic on dates?
3: Oh yeah, 100%. I'm very much so romantic on dates.
5: Okay.
3: But I'm also, I have a cynical sense of humor.
5: Oh, Lord.
3: You know what I mean? And sometimes I'd like to, in conversation, do bits and bring shit up, and then they're just like, that's too much, man.
5: Like gang
3: first date. I'm like, okay, one, do you have a close personal relationship with your parents? I go, okay, cool. Two, have you been gang?
4: Damn.
2: What woman made you unlearn that? What woman made you be like, you know what? All women aren't out here getting gang.
3: Probably the girl I lost my virginity to. You know what I mean? Like, I lost that later. I lost that a while ago, but it is something that I keep doing as a bit, and I can't stop doing it.
2: What's that?
3: The bit. I just can't. I can't stop doing it.
4: It stuck with you.
3: It stuck with me. And it's, I'm sure it's annoying.
5: Are you and Nassim, are y'all really going on a date? Is that going to actually happen?
2: Who's Nassim?
5: One of his co-stars from New Girl.
3: Oh.
5: But he called her on the podcast, which is very awkward.
3: Yeah, I called her on the podcast and was like, hey, we should go on a date. And she was like, okay, cool. And then it kind of went everywhere. But I was joking.
5: But so that's not going to really happen? Because people really like, want to see y'all.
4: What if she had really like had a big crush on you and she was trying to like work her way up to asking you and you call her and you ask her to go on a date with you and you plan and
3: Well, here's the thing. We know each other so well that once she agreed to it, I immediately knew she understood what was happening.
5: Oh, she's playing into it.
3: I immediately knew. You know, and we talked about it. She called me afterwards. She was like, you know people are going to really believe that, right?
5: Because y'all characters.
4: Right.
5: And like, y'all, you know what y'all do on the show.
3: I know, but we're so close. I used to date one of her best friends, you know what I mean? And like, it's not like that. I mean.
2: Probably got a good recommendation.
3: You said.
2: You used to date one of her best friends. You probably got a good recommendation. Sometimes you
3: I mean, possibly. Possibly. Yeah.
2: You might have got a 5-star review and don't know it.
3: But she ain't going to do that. She wouldn't do that to her friend. She wouldn't. I know some women will.
4: Yeah,
3: you know why? Just
2: it's Lamorne Morris, y'all. Go check out Spider Noir May 25th, man. Thank you for joining us.
3: Oh, thank y'all. I appreciate it.
2: It's the Breakfast Club.
6: Hey, who is you? I'm the best yet. This you already know.
0: This is the Breakfast Club.
7: Make sure you tell them to watch out for Florida, man.
2: The craziest people in America come from the Bronx and all of Florida. Yes, you are a donkey.
8: A Florida man attacked an ATM for a very strange reason. It gave him too much money. Florida man is arrested after deputies say he rigged the door to his home in an attempt to electrocute his pregnant wife. Police arrested an Orlando man for attacking a flamingo.
0: The Breakfast Club, bitches.
9: Donkey of the day with Charlamagne the God. I don't know why y'all keep letting him get y'all like this.
0: Well,

0: grade of weed in the dispensary, but those are grounds to break up with somebody, okay? Thank God that young lady wasn't home, because that could have been very bad, all right? This dude was clearly moving off emotion, and this is why I don't like when people say women are emotional creatures. No, human beings are emotional creatures, okay? We are not creatures of logic. We are creatures of emotion, and we do not care what's true. We care how it feels, and Jamel felt hurt, okay? And instead of going to therapy to learn how to regulate his emotions, he decided he wanted to project that pain onto this young lady, or this young lady's apartment, just because the young lady didn't want to be with him anymore, okay? My brother's rejection is a part of life, all right? Okay, what happened to, you know, when a girl breaks up with you, you decide to better yourself, all right? Go out there and get in the best shape physically, mentally, spiritually, emotionally. Let her be scrolling the gram this time next year and be like, damn, when she sees your glow up, okay? That's why you don't block none of your exes, all your haters. You gotta let them see you winning, okay? You gotta let them see you shining. But no, Jamel, you want to be dusty, dull, okay? Once again, you proved exactly why this woman should have been left you, okay? Rejection doesn't create character. It reveals it. And people got to stop ignoring red flags the first time, okay? Because if somebody responds to losing you by trying to destroy you or destroy something of yours, then leaving them was the smartest thing you ever did. Please give Jamel Freeman the biggest hee-haw.
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2: 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Go. We stay heavy in these streets.

0: Real 98.3, the Nav's number one for hip-hop and R&B. Roxy Romeo holding you down this Memorial Day weekend. Thank you so much for tuning in and spending a little bit of it with me. I definitely appreciate you. And if you have tomorrow off, enjoy your day off, your long weekend. I got Johnny Venus on the way. I want you back. Also, Mariah the Scientist, Burning Blue to help close out your Sunday night. And wrapping up our conversation, being that it is Memorial Day weekend, I'm trying to be in your business. What are you doing?
1: My Memorial Day is rather simple. I'm surrounded by family members, good food, good drink, a lot of laughs, putting really all them stresses away that the week and the month and the year puts on us. Just the time to reflect, sit back, and relax.
0: Oh, I absolutely love that. All about positive vibes. Well, enjoy your Memorial Day weekend.
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1: I remember you was conflicted, misusing your influence. 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

0: 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Real 98.3. What's up, Azaria? With you on the top of this Monday morning. Still got French Montana, Lil Jon headed your way at the TI.
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0: 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Now, this Monday, you might be thinking about this is the perfect time to go on a trip anywhere, anywhere you want to go for $2,500. 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But where you gonna go, it don't matter. Just book a trip.
1: I need a trip right now. 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I'm getting an outfit. I'm getting my hair and my nails done, and I'm out.
0: Yeah, I feel that type of energy right there. 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

online at Real98.3. What's up, Azaria, with you on this Monday morning. Now, if Tyler Perry don't have any haters, that's because I'm dead and gone. But maybe I found a Tyler Perry movie that I will actually watch. We'll talk more in 3 more songs. 1 is next.

0: 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Hopefully you get a chance to, you know, kick it and chill this morning. While this ain't something you can watch today, I just want you to know that coming up, there might be a Tyler Perry movie that I agree with. Go with me on this one. Okay, because it's not just Tyler Perry. It's also a Blumhouse film. Miss Chloe Bailey stepping into her thriller era. It's called Strong. And honestly, when I first saw it, I did not think this was a script from Tyler Perry. 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It's dark. It's dangerous. It's doing way too much in the trailer. And I cannot wait till it comes out June 26th.
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4: 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Yeah. Oh, yeah, yeah. Oh, you know I just be getting out my body sometimes. It's just matching up to my aesthetics, but you know what I'm saying? Motherfuckers don't even be appreciating it. It's cool.

0: 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What's up? Happy Memorial Day Monday. It's Ariel. I know at one point I told you that it was a really good idea for K Michelle to be a part of the cast of Real Housewives of Atlanta. Maybe I was wrong, okay? Which also leads me to believe that maybe I might be wrong about this next versus. K Michelle was sitting down with Shanna Sharp on Club Shay Shay and basically called out Tamar Braxton to do verses with her. Not by name. She called that lady a Muppet. Now, while I know it would be absolutely hilarious to watch, maybe not as hilarious as I'm playing. Because I thought she would be good on Housewives. Hilarious, right? Not so much. It's a little messy. Way too messy. Cringy messy. Would the verses be the same? Hit me up on the talkback mic.
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1: 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Hey, it's Ariel with you on this Monday morning. We got like 10 more minutes of music headed your way. Big X, Mariah the Scientist, Trap Dickey. 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Next.

0: online at Real98.3. 10 minutes of back-to-back music headed your way on this Memorial Day Monday morning. What's up? It's Ariel. Maybe you've been kind of like seeing it on your FYP, but not fully invested in it just yet. But the Obama Foundation does have the Obama Presidential Center, and it is going to be dedicated on June 18th. The good part about the June 18th is no matter where you are or where you decide to be during the summer, you can still take part in it because I think there's going to be a really big live stream, but it's going to have everything. Well, it has everything, I should say, because it's already kind of said and done. A Chicago Public Library branch, a home court, just in case you want to play a little basketball. There's also a community gardens, public gathering spaces, you know, a little third space for one and for all. But yeah, June 18th is when it's going to be dedicated. Again, there's a live stream. And then June 19th is when it's open to the public.
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0: Charlamagne. Envy, what up? Are we live?
1: This is your time to get it off your chest.
0: I got an indoor pool, an outdoor pool.
1: We want to hear from you on The Breakfast Club.
0: We can get on the phone right now. He'll tell you what it is.
2: We live?
3: Hello, who's this?
4: Hello?
5: Hi.
6: Hello.
4: What's up? This Breakfast Club. This is Carlos from Chicago.
5: What's up, Carlos? From Chicago. What's happening?
3: Get it off your chest.
4: Yeah, man, I got a few things I wanted to say to y'all. First up, I love The Breakfast Club. I've been listening for about 5 years.
5: Thank you, sir.
4: 5, 6 years since COVID.
5: Thank you.
4: And I love what y'all do for community.
5: Thank you, brother.
4: Second thing is Spotify. Y'all got to tell them about editing, man. We can't hear no music.
5: What you mean, no music?
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4: Yeah.
5: Yeah, the podcast yeah, don't no have music.
3: Yeah, the podcast don't have music or commercials, brother.
4: Okay, cool. Well, at least can y'all tell them on Fridays, let us hear the new music knowledge be putting out.
5: Oh, okay, that's a good thing. But I think that it's licensing things with
3: yeah,
5: that.
3: I think that's the problem, yeah, licensing. But you can listen on, I think it's on Netflix, ain't it?
5: But you can also listen to the titles of the songs that knowledge posts and then go look them up yourself on Spotify.
3: That's true.
4: Good point, Charlamagne.
5: Yes, sir. It's just about introducing all right, cool. new music.
4: All right, the last thing, though, this is very important, though. Yesterday, we had my youngest daughter, Ribbon Pennant. She's 14, about to graduate 8th grade, man. And this kid been getting straight A's since 1st grade. And yesterday, she was awarded valedictorian, man.
3: Wow.
4: So I want to give a shout-out to her. Let her know how proud I am of her. You know what I'm saying?
5: What's her name?
4: She's beautiful. Sierra Marshall.
5: Congratulations, brother.
4: Appreciate it. Thank y'all, man. Keep doing what y'all doing, and I'm going to keep listening. Y'all help me out a lot with, you know, different things that I'll be listening to, especially the interviews y'all be having. And just, man, keep going, bro.
5: Thank you so much, brother. Appreciate you. I tell you one thing. It ain't nothing like watching your kids achieve things, boy.
3: Yes.
5: God damn. Yeah. Lord have mercy.
3: Hello, who's this?
7: Hey, this Dane, man. I'm calling out of Phoenix.
3: What's up, brother? Get it off your chest.
6: Good morning.
7: What's up, brother? Hey, man, y'all took it so light on that Michael Jackie movie. That movie was no good, man. Like,
6: Michael Jackie?
3: You mean Michael the movie?
5: That's why you ain't like it, because you saw it on Tubi. You saw the Michael Jackie movie on Tubi, and you didn't like it. We ain't see Michael Jackie. We saw Michael.
7: I see Michael Jackie. Hey, I'm talking about the Nemesis, too. All these shows is misrepresenting black people.
3: Well, what did you like about the Nemesis? Because, you know, some people loved it. They loved the plot.
6: All he's saying is he can't act. I don't think they misrepresent black.
3: Some people just feel like he can't act.
7: It ain't the acting. I'm worried about more, like, they just keep portraying black people robbing each other, killing each other. And like, it ain't no other scripts in the world to be pulling from.
6: Mm.
7: You know what I mean? Like, this story's about Marcus Garvey. I ain't never seen a Marcus Garvey movie, but I tell my sons about him all the time.
5: Hey, you want to know a good movie? Hey, you want to know a good movie to take your son to? Go take him to see One Spoon of Chocolate, man. I keep telling y'all, go see One Spoon of Chocolate.
7: Man, I've been listening. I'm going to tell you about that movie. I stay in Phoenix. They play that movie one time at 10:15 at a movie theater I ain't never heard of. So it's probably in the hood.
6: Damn.
7: You know what I'm saying?
5: Bro, that is the movie. If you want your son to see a movie that's like revolutionary and black people doing some revolutionary things, One Spoon of Chocolate.
7: I got you. Hey, I'll show you, man. I got one more. I got an idea for y'all, too. Like, y'all own Netflix.
5: No,
7: y'all
5: we don't.
7: Y'all should be doing, like, movies. Not own it, but y'all are on it.
5: Oh, okay.
7: Yeah. So, y'all should be doing, like, movie reviews. You know, like, just to be watching movies. She can just tell the people about the movie. You know what I'm saying?
6: Yeah.
3: That's not there.
7: Because, look, they don't have that Roger the Ebert no more. Y'all can be the black, you know, Roger Ebert.
6: Oh.
7: Review the shows.
3: That's a good idea.
7: My name's Jay.
5: And
7: like, I got a lot of ideas. I'm a program director myself, but
5: Where at? What station?
7: I got a mental health agency. He's a program director for mental health agency.
5: I'm doing my mental health expo again this year, man. On October 10th, World Mental Health Day, in Newark, New Jersey.
7: Where's it at?
5: In Newark, New Jersey, at the Joe and Diane Bloom Community Center.
7: All right. Man, I got to shout out my wife, too. I could have did that, like, first.
5: Go ahead.
3: Yeah, you definitely should have did that first. Go ahead, brother. Yeah. Shout out to
7: Denise Griffin, man. She a realtor out of Phoenix. Been with her 16 years. You know, we're going to be with her forever. So, like, how y'all been doing? We've been through everything that y'all been through.
6: Yeah.
5: I love Phoenix, man. Phoenix is a great place. Phoenix and Scottsdale is a great place for your mental health. Like, if you're a person that you know you want to unplug for a minute and disconnect and you don't want to go that far, Phoenix, Scottsdale is a great area, man.
3: Yeah, I got to go to Phoenix for my daughter's. I think their one of their last dancing conventions is in Phoenix. I'm super duper excited,
5: man.
3: About it.
5: I love it. I went out there for the women's Final Four. I love Phoenix. All right. Scottsdale.
3: Get it off your chest. 800-585-1051. If you need to vent, hit us up now. It's The Breakfast Club. Good morning.
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14: Free of delays and free of overnight road work. Within a matter of minutes, that is, referring to the southbound side of 69, where you've been down to a single lane between State Road 18 and State Road 22. Northbound 69 is looking great, as are the travels along 465 with 65, State Road 37 alike, followed by 70, 74 in the Sam Jones Expressway. That'll also go for our local travels through Boone, Hendricks, and Marion counties.
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7: There was a murder in central Ohio that many people still don't want to talk about. The man who committed that crime once sat on death row, but now he's on the run. His name is Lester Eubanks. Lester didn't tunnel out of prison or scale a stone wall. On a December morning in 1973, he and a small group of inmates were granted permission to walk outside prison walls. His handcuffs were taken off. He changed into civilian clothing, and he and three others were driven to a local mall. They were told they could wander the stores and were asked to return to a designated meeting spot. Hours later, all the inmates came back, except Lester Eubanks. And he hasn't been seen since.
8: He had a full plan. The guy had a plan.
9: I was just astounded that this could actually happen.
7: There were many years when it seemed like no one was even looking for Lester. But recently, his whereabouts have become the focus of the U.S. Marshals Service, the federal agents who track fugitives. The case is testing the marshals.
8: Those nine lives are running out, and we're going to catch up with Lester.
7: And is being urged on by those hurt most by Lester's crime.
10: He's had enough free time. He confessed to the crime, and his time is up.
7: I'm Sunny Hostin with ABC News. Over the past year, a team from the ABC News investigative unit joined the search for Lester Eubanks. They uncovered new leads, possible sightings, and at every turn found resistance from those who want Lester Eubanks to be forgotten. What they've uncovered is a case that's about more than murder. It's about family loyalty, a life on the run, and a first-hand look at how the U.S. Marshals are trying to solve one of the oldest fugitive cases in American history. Now they may be closer than ever. From ABC News.
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1: Hello, who's this?
2: This is Nicole.
1: Hey, Nicole, get it off your chest.
2: So, I want to talk to Charlamagne about his Don't Play Gay bill.
3: Talk about it, because nobody respects it up here.
2: Right, Charlamagne, we need the gay jokes.
3: You don't want the bill to pass?
2: Yes. No, I don't want it to pass. I miss the gay joke.
1: Ma'am, you don't listen to the show. This guy has a gay joke for me every morning, ma'am.
3: That is not true. Envy is just gay.
1: No, so no
3: I'm
1: not.
3: I respect his identity.
1: I am not gay.
2: Charlamagne, it used to be so funny. It used to come so hard at Envy. It was hilarious.
3: Type of come towards Envy, ma'am.
1: Ma'am.
3: And it wasn't hard in any way.
1: Ma'am, okay. Yesterday I'm walking in the hall and this guy goes, nice print in your gray sweatpants.
3: That didn't happen, man. But we'll
2: need that on the air.
3: We'll try.
1: No, okay. We won't. Thank you so much, ma'am.
2: Wait, Jesus. Can I shout out my business?
3: Please.
1: Go ahead. Yes.
2: Okay, so you guys, I have a luxury restroom trailer business. It's called Royal Relief DMV. 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
3: I hate being at a nice event and they got porta potties. If you got a nice event, you should have like a luxury bathroom, not a porta potty.
2: And they have AC, they have heat, they have Bluetooth, the toilet's flush, so you don't see anybody's waste.
1: That's dope.
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3: Let me tell you something,
2: 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They look like a home bathroom stepping in.
3: I need to see that. 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You don't see no waste. You don't understand when I go into a public restroom how just scared I am to see somebody else's bookie.
4: Yeah.
3: Booty.
1: What?
2: And who wants to be on top of somebody else's
1: booty are you looking for? Thank you, Mama. Giving the business name again.
2: It's called Royal Relief DMV. We're based out of PG County in Maryland.
3: I'm looking up that up right now. That sounds
1: amazing.
3: Thank you so much.
1: Get it off your chest. 800-585-1051. If you need to vent, hit us up now. It's The Breakfast Club. Good morning.
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9: Well, wide open roads for our Memorial Day morning. We just have construction projects that can't go anywhere till they're done. 465 eastbound, your exit ramp to northbound Meridian, that's closed until November 30th. And 465 westbound, the off-ramp to northbound Meridian, also closed until the 30th. I'm Bonnie Green, and that's your latest total traffic.
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0: DJ Envy, just hilarious. Charlamagne Tha God. We are the Breakfast Club. Now, if you're just joining us, we'll talk about a meme that was kind of went viral. That was all over social media the last couple of days. And the question was, as a man, why are you going to the Chris Brown and Usher concert?
1: Now, you know, I was born in 1978, so I saw that meme. And the first thing I thought was, I would be going to the Chris Brown and Usher concert if I was a man, because I know all the women are going to be there.
0: Yes.
1: And to me, that was just logic, right? But then, Envy, you brought up a good point. You said, well, a lot of this generation don't like girls.
0: Correct. Mm-hmm. Right. And I see it all the time. When I DJ, I see guys dancing with each other, like guys being in a section with each other. In our generation,
1: but you DJ in the gay parties, so that makes sense.
0: I do not DJ any gay parties. I don't have a problem with it.
2: That's what's our
0: money, money.
2: Because the gays got the money, honey.
0: It don't matter. But
1: what's the section in the gay club? The VIPP?

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0: is I'm not going to fix all of it. Mm-hmm. There are mistakes I made with my son that I'm, you know, putting money away for him to be in therapy when he's older. Mm-hmm. You know what I'm saying? You're not going to fix everything. I think what's better than being right is allowing yourself to be wrong in front of your kids. Mm-hmm. You know, that's it's right. I don't know that, you know, I feel this way. I know it's not right. I'm working through it. Okay, Dad, well, we're going to help you out. You know, I made a mistake, things like that. It's apologizing is huge, yeah. Right? Yeah. My son would prefer me to apologize than be right all the time because I want to teach him how to apologize. So you're not going to break every chain, right? It is just a process. And really, it comes from you being transparent and vulnerable. And this exactly the story you just said, telling your kids that. Mm-hmm. Like, hey, I'm trying to change these things. This is the way I am. So be patient with Dad. I'm working on it. Mm-hmm. And that's all you can do.
1: Mm-hmm. Do you think a lot of Black families confuse survival with healing?
0: I don't know if they confuse survival with healing. I think they confuse healing with religion. So survival is just how we live. I think we confuse maybe survival with our culture. Like we have as Black culture, a lot of things we do are survival based. Oh, so yeah. We can confuse those. But I don't think they confuse survival with healing. I think people think that healing is either church based mm-hmm. or you have to be on somebody's couch going through therapy all the time. When this is what healing is. Healing is a change in perspective. That's all that healing is. It means you can see something differently. Where you saw it, you know, as a curse, now that I have a better understanding, I can see it as a blessing. Two things can still be true. It did hurt me, but now I've learned from it. I have a new skill from it, things of that nature, mm-hmm. right? So I think that's how we don't really have and we think healing means if something is Black, we can make it white. Mm-hmm. That's what I mean, that we look at it in religion. That's why we want, my mother to change. Why can't she change? Like, just flip a switch. I'm gonna pray for her. She's gonna be different. I mean, that's not how it happens. Right. Things when you get pregnant, it take 9 months. You're not gonna pray a baby to be born. We only know about that happening one time. Mm-hmm. You say, you know. So we don't look at people evolving in that same way. But healing and a miracle is a change in perspective. Yeah. So healing your mother wound is not changing your mother. It is changing your perspective about the relationship and changing the perspective you have about yourself. Because how my mother saw herself, she taught me to see myself that way.
1: It's just my personal opinion. I feel like the parents are the first people that traumatize you. If they're not doing it right as a child.
0: Yes, they absolutely
1: you
0: know are.
1: I mean? That's why everything you're talking about, when you talk about apologizing and admitting your mistakes, that stuff I never heard.
0: Never heard, never. Up. But it wasn't, you have to think again. They didn't even have the language for that.
1: Yes.
0: You have to think right. A house phone with the string and it's rotary. That's very limited.
1: Yeah.
0: But so much has happened in one or two generations that now we have so many resources to us that we can understand things very differently. But they are the first people to traumatize us in ways because they didn't have the tools. They didn't have the skills, you know, but they still have to be held responsible for the impact.
1: Especially
0: if
1: it wasn't their intention. Having to go, you know, the psychological torture of having to go pick a switch. You from the Carolinas.
0: I'm from, you are. You know,
2: my grandma, my aunts always talk about having to go pick a switch.
1: Having to go pick a switch. The weapon yeah. that's used to hurt you.
0: So you know what's worse? When they'll pick up anything and hit you. I'll go pick a switch. Because don't hit me with no fly swatter. You haven't been hit with a fly swatter?
2: No, I haven't.
0: Okay.
2: My grandma used to use a vacuum cord, though.
0: Thank you. You haven't been hit with a broomstick?
2: No.
0: Okay. All right. I'll go pick a stick.
1: Remember them big wooden spoons people used to have
0: absolutely.
1: On their wall and the fork?
0: Yes. my mother, she had a ruler, and it was like an 18-inch ruler from her job, and it used to belong to a man named Mr. Bell, and it had his name on the back. So she would say, go get Mr. Bell.
2: Oh, Lord.
0: So when you was going to get Mr. Bell, you was about to get your ass tore up. But that, again, is rooted in chattel slavery, that
1: yes.
0: you punish mm-hmm. someone. You change a behavior through physical punishment and the removal of acceptance, the removal of affection, the removal of attention. Actually, that's more violent, they say, than physical punishment when you remove your affection from a child. when they do something wrong, you know, mm-hmm. or you ignore them when they're in the house. That it really causes even more damage, right? But we weren't taught that we were people who had feelings. And then we have to think about people don't look at kids as human beings. Mm-hmm. You don't have feelings. You don't have emotions. Everybody's given everything to you. So you can just, there's no reason for you to make this mistake, right? And that is why evolution is so important, and that we have these conversations, because there are new pathways to parent. There are new pathways to relate to each other now.
3: 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She has the podcast. What's the name of it, Charlamagne?
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3: 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It's DJ Envy, Jess Hilarious, Charlamagne Tha God. We are The Breakfast Club. We're still kicking it with Jennifer, our niece. 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
5: What's the biggest thing you had to change about how, like, something you thought about yourself that you realized was, like, from your mother wound?
6: That I wasn't worth loving.
5: Mm-hmm.
6: That I had to work to be loved. That I had to earn love. That I had to be perfect. That everything had to be right. That I couldn't make mistakes.
5: Mm-hmm.
6: That I didn't belong. That everybody else could be loved, but I couldn't be loved. That everybody else could get help. Everybody else could fall down, have somebody help them get back up, but not me.
5: Yeah.
6: That's a heavy burden. And I think that's been the biggest thing with this work, is teaching other Black women, like, you don't have to earn love. You don't have to be a certain way to be loved. You can make a mistake. You can be bad at something and you can get better at it. And, like, it doesn't change
5: who you are.
6: It doesn't change who you are. You are not broken.
5: Yeah.
6: Yeah. That was the biggest thing.
4: Mm. Man, you know, a lot of Black people grew up hearing things like, what happens in this house stays in this house.
6: Mm-hmm.
4: How much damage has secrecy done to generations of family?
6: See, it has created secrets and more secrets on more secrets, where people can't be authentic, where people can't be themselves, where you can't say when you're hurt. And what happens is then you go out in the world and you create more damage. But so much of that is the pride, you know, but that, again, is rooted in the dehumanization of Black people, that you have to show up a certain way. And at one point it was violent if you didn't have it right. You know what I mean? Off the rip. And you have to update. That's what we have to change, the culture of Black parenting, because the secrecy is doing us way more harm than we could ever imagine.
3: You said that there's books where people can read. But, you know, even me and my wife, we wrote books on raising our kids. But what I realize is everybody's family is different, right? Yep. Everybody's kids are different, right? If that was the case, all my kids would be the same, but they're not. So there really is no Emmanuel. But what I wanted to ask you is, you know, going through your page, I seen that you have one podcast that seemed like it really resonated. And I wanted to ask you why you felt that way, right? And it was episode 27, where it was how to meet the needs your mother couldn't meet.
5: Mm.
3: Why did that resonate
5: Don't
3: so much with people?
5: I've been here the whole interview.
3: Why did that resonate so much with people? And what is the fix for that, I would say, or guess?
6: It's a big deal because we have a dream of who our mother could be. And we have a dream of this relationship that could be. You know what I mean?
3: Mm-hmm.
6: And you know how you have Disney? You have Cinderella.
3: Of course.
6: You have all of that.
3: Mm-hmm.
6: That's us. Like, it's so deeply, like, we want it so bad. We want her to show up for us in a certain way so bad that we will neglect ourselves because we think, she'll get it.
5: Mm-hmm.
6: If I can show I can't do it, she'll pick up. She'll pick up the piece and she'll meet the need for me. It's like trying to toss the ball, you know, alley-oop. And the ball just keeps dropping and rolling. And then you have to come to the decision where it's like, oh, I've got to mother myself. I've got to let go of the fantasy of something that I will never have. And that's a grief and a heartbreak like your heart broke a long time ago, but you've been holding it together.
5: Yeah.
6: And then you finally realize, in order for me to take care of myself, I've got to let my heart break.
3: But isn't that a good thing?
6: I'm not saying it's not good, but it's hard.
3: Because once you're
6: painful,
3: a parent, you can, I don't want to say be, but you could want to be what you felt your mother or your father left out in your life, right? Like, for instance, right? My mom and dad did not talk to me as a quote-unquote friend. They mm-hmm. believe a child stays in a child place, I'm not your friend, right? So what happens is you kind of have that wall when something's going on. It's almost like there's a fear to talk to them because you don't want to get in trouble.
6: Right.
3: My kids are a little different. I'm like, tell me everything. Tell me what's going on so we can help. Right. Now, you might get in trouble, but I want you to talk. It's a different relationship.
6: Yes.
3: But I learned that from not having that with my parents. So it's kind of, you learn it.
6: You do, but not everybody learns it.
3: Right.
6: Not every, you have to also look at envy. You have been exposed to lots of different things and people and situations mm-hmm. that have taught you that you have to communicate. Do you understand? Mm-hmm. So I think all of those things make a difference as well. And yes, it is good, but it's heartbreaking still. Mm-hmm. I mean, that's like saying somebody dying. Well, it is good that they died because it made space for somebody else.
3: You can't say that.
6: Well, that's what you're saying.
3: You say they went to heaven.
6: But it's still, don't earth, they gone. So you're making another space, mm-hmm. you know. But for us, you get to say they died, they went to heaven. There's an ending.
3: Correct.
6: But when that person is still alive and they live up the road, but they're still, I'm dead to them, they're dead to me. Mm. What do you do with that type of finite grief?
5: Mm. That's
6: what
5: part.
6: You have to manage to live with. Mm-hmm. Like, it's a weight that you carry. And a lot of times, women don't want to do the work because they don't want to have to live in that.
3: Right.
6: And blooms and blossoms can come from that. But, baby.
5: I feel like that's where the generational passing down of it happens. Because, like, your mom doesn't even understand how to show up for you because she didn't get it.
6: Yeah.
5: And then when you're old enough to do it better with your own kids and you're trying to teach it to them, it's like they're older now, so they're not understanding it. But also, like, she doesn't even grasp the idea sometimes of, like, what you're talking through because it's just not there.
6: Right. And you, I also talk about this, like, we're animals. Right. Just like there are different, a horse parents their babies, or an elephant or a tiger, all those types of things. So I look at my job, my mother's job with me was to get me to a certain point. Mm-hmm. I have released her from all responsibility. I know how to take care of myself. She taught me certain skills. There's certain things I've learned. You know, I can go out in the jungle and I can hunt because of her. I'm thankful for that. So now for me to say, and I want us to sit on the phone and I tell you all my dark secrets and you'll be there and you'll do this and you won't back. Like, I'm asking too much.
5: But you're okay with that every day, though? Because I feel like I'm working through that right now, but some days I don't feel like that.
6: I don't. It's time. Mm. I'm 11 years in the game.
5: Yeah.
6: You know what I mean? It's like a muscle you got to build, Lauren. And it does get hard. And that's why we talk about, when you have kids, but it's so important for you to reparent the inner little girl. That's what this work is really all about, in mm-hmm. building community, because we're putting our happiness in the hands of someone who can't hold it. Mm. Doesn't mean that we can't have happiness. It's so important to risk it with other people, to learn to be vulnerable with other people, to let them hold you, to let them help you, to be there for you. But that's a skill set. Yeah. I mean, I'm learning so many things for the first time in my 40s, in my 50s. It's hard. Word. And I have a child that I raise alone at the same time. Me tired, okay? But it's so worth it. Mm-hmm. Because what you gonna do? You gonna try and hold that hurt when you 80? So if it's hard now when I'm 50, okay. When I'm 70, I'm gonna be chilling.
5: Right.
6: So you gotta look at it in a more long-term way.
4: Jennifer Arnese, first of all, she got a book out called F*** That Cape.
5: Yeah,
3: that's right.
4: The Grown Woman's Unapologetic Guide to Putting Herself First. Okay.
3: Great conversation.
4: Make sure you go pick that up.
5: Thank you.
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3: That's right.
4: You are having some necessary conversations.
6: Absolutely. Right. And I have a live event coming in Charlotte in July.
4: When is it? 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
6: it's down. On July the 11th. Mm-hmm. 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
6: Definitely. Right. Thank y'all for having me.
3: 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Good morning.

0: my friend. Know what I'm saying? Outside is back to what it was, you know what I'm saying? Atlanta, tell you about my run, you know what I'm saying? Ask Pluto Bank of 21, you know what I'm saying? I done put up half, what's done is done, you know what I'm saying? Two cars in a batch.
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36: 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DJ Envy, Jess Hilarious, Charlamagne Tha God. And I got my guy, man. He just launched Body by Jake Radio in partnership with iHeartMedia. Jake Steinfeld is here. What's up, my brother?
37: Man, Charlamagne, how you doing?
36: I am blessed, black, and highly favored. How are you?
37: I love it, man.
36: My guy.
37: Great to see you.
36: Good to see you.
37: Great to see you.
38: Hello.
36: Hey. You met Lauren before?
37: Lauren, yeah.
38: I was okay.
37: A few times,
38: before.
37: For sure. Okay. Lauren, how you doing? You look great.
38: Thank you. I'm blessed.
37: Looking very snappy.
38: Oh, thank you. Today was my dress down day, but I'll take it.
37: No, you know, looking great.
36: Jake is just lying to you to make you feel better about yourself. That's what he does. You know what I'm saying? He provides inspiration to people.
38: Okay
36: he can tell you.
38: You talking to him about the hairline. You encouraged him to let it go.
37: I'm just going to let him go.
36: Jake's been
37: right
36: selling
37: here.
36: Motivation for decades. He knows what to say to get you going, okay?
38: Can you just let me have it? So let's talk about the Body by Jake Radio, right?
37: Yeah.
38: So what type of, you got so much experience. We just heard a lot of it. What is the what's your niche? Like, what is the content
37: you
38: want to give
37: people?
38: Yeah,
37: thank you, Lauren. I mean, the essence of it is this. My wife and I are living in Century City, California now. So, you know, we're like in a city and, you know, in LA, you're in a car pretty mm-hmm. much all day long. Anyway, I'm in a car even longer, mm-hmm. and I'm driving a lot, and I'm looking for something to kind of listen to. I love late 70s, 80s, and 90s music, and I was looking for something that was kind of quiet, or just I can... to cool my brain down, man. You know, this is Mental Health Month, right? You know, the most
36: Mental Health Awareness Month.
37: Underutilized antidepressant is exercise, right? If you're mad or sad or angry or stressed, just move your body. Because when you're moving your body, you know, the endorphins start popping. You stand up a little bit straighter, right? You get that smile back. That's upward spiral of success. And there was nothing on the dial that I found that had just... encompassed some motivating tips or things like that. And Ted Turner, who just passed away, was my mentor. He was a guy, he put me on TV in 1981. I did the fitness break, man. The fitness break on Cable News Network, which ran four times a day in the States and about 10, 12 times an hour around the world. And it was me with two models on a beach in Malibu. And I was able to parlay that into videos and television shows. And I had a dream to create a television network and went back to Ted. Remember Headline News, right? The one-hour wheel that they used to do. I used that platform to launch a fitness television network. Cut to all the way back all these years, and here we are today. I'm in the car, and I'm thinking about this, and I said, I'm going to launch Body by Jake Radio. I'm going to do it just the way I did it with Fit TV. People are so desperate for hope today. Everybody is in, lots of people are in a bad place. Mm-hmm. You know, you got that black cloud over your head. You're in a deep, dark ditch. You're not feeling great about yourself. Change is rough mm-hmm. and change is tough. But, you know, when you get the right motivation and the right inspiration and the right tools, that's when change can happen. So I thought, what if we created a platform where there were these nuggets of mental health tips, wellness tips, longevity tips, nutrition tips, all wrapped in great music. Okay. 24 hours a day, 7 days a week, where I wake you up in the morning and we put you to bed at night. And the overnight kind of programming, if you will, is more relaxation. It's more kind of calming music and things like that. And... you know, Charles, look, I've been doing your show for a bunch. You've always talked about iHeart, man, and here I am. And it's amazing to be part of this family. I'm day four into it, man, and the response has been tremendous. And I'm sure your audience knows they all have the iHeart Radio app. It's free. You just search Body by Jake Radio and do a little preset on it and check it out.
36: You know, Jake, you've been selling motivation for decades, right? Yeah. Like way before people on the internet, social media made everybody a fake life coach, guru, fitness, wellness expert. What's the biggest difference between real discipline and performative wellness?
37: Well, that's, you know, it's a great question. I think it's about being authentic. Mm-hmm. I really do. You know, I see a lot of this stuff. I think the reason why I did come back in this way mm-hmm. is because I just get concerned for people. You know, when people are in a weak state and they're not feeling great about themselves, they'll cross the desert trying to find water, right? Mm-hmm. And because someone told them to. Mm. And I get very bothered by that, man. And I take it personally. Look, I'm an entrepreneur. So, you know, if you have an opportunity and you have an idea and you want to go kick ass out there, go and do it. But do it right. Do it straight. You know, there's a lot of people out there who need help, who want help. Today, all these GLP-1s, right? People are losing weight, which is awesome, man. I used to do shows looking at the camera. I did 17 years on Home Shopping Network. You know, I look at the camera and I'd say, there's no magic pill, you know?
36: Yeah. And today, now it's a magic pill.
37: Today, there's a magic pill, right? But what happens is it's moderation. You got to do all of this in moderation. And people are losing weight and they're wanting to start exercising, mm-hmm. which is really terrific. But a lot of people take advantage of people like this. A lot of people try to take advantage of people in a weakened state. Mm-hmm. And that's why I thought with an opportunity and a proposition and a position like I have here with iHeart and Universal Music with Body by Jake Radio, we do it for free. And we give you these tips And they're simple. They're life tips, you know, that you can incorporate into your lifestyle that just get you on the road. It's about that first step. It's about you getting up and taking a step. You take that step forward. You take two steps forward and then three and four and five. And then you start to say to yourself, if I did that, what else could I do with my day? Mm-hmm. What else could I do with my life? Mm-hmm. And that's how it all starts. So it's authentic because you can't buy authentic and you can't buy trust. And that's what I've always felt that, you know, I mean, I've been around a long time. So, you know, I've seen a lot of people come and go, and you just got to be straight.
1: All right, we got more with Jake Steinfeld when we come back. Don't move. It's The Breakfast Club. Good morning.

0: when I'm done, my head is right, and I'm ready to go. But what I try to propose or put out to people is everybody is very different. And what works, you know, for you is not going to work for me.
1: That's right.
0: And find something that works for you to fit into your lifestyle, to fit into your game plan, not somebody else's program jamming into your life. Because it'll never work that way.
2: What's the balance between, because now people want mental health and they also want physical health, right? Is there a real healthy balance between the two that makes a person feel better?
0: Yeah, that's a great question. I think when you're exercising, you know, when you're feeling, because exercise, you know, gets those endorphins working, and your mental health is you just feel better when your body is moving, you know, all the joints are working, and as simple as taking a walk, you know, if you're feeling stressed out, it changes your whole mindset. It really does. And I know you guys have millions of listeners, millions of people, millions of fans who watch you, who listen to every word you all say. And I think it's just imperative for this moment, because life is about moments, to take this moment and to think that and kind of reload, restart. You know, you went to bed last night maybe not feeling so great. You know, you went to bed last night saying, I got to figure something out. My life is not right. My life is not working right, and I want to make a change. And for some reason, you tune into the show every morning now, and here I am. And this could be the moment, you know, because life is about moments.
1: I feel like Body by Jake Radio is more about mental health than physical. It feels like it's more about mental survival than
0: 100%. Than physical, yeah, you know? This is not an exercise. Listen, if you want to, I want you to be listening to this when you're on a train coming in the morning, if you're in your car, walking a dog, sitting in the house, all these Zoomies, you know, who at home by themselves, you know, on Zoom calls 9 hours a day by themselves, put Body by Jake Radio on. It's great music, and the little nuggets are just kind of speckled around, man, you know, 4 or 5 times an hour. And it's like, you know, I just saw Arsenio Hall a couple of weeks ago.
1: He's my guy.
0: He's the greatest. And his book is terrific, by the way, man. And you know, he used to do a show, and that little segment he did, the things that make you go, remember that?
1: Yep.
0: That's what I took from every one of the nuggets. I just want you to go, huh, oh, yeah, I can fit this. Oh, hey, I didn't know that, you know? And that's just what that is. So if you want to go work out to this, you can. But if you just want to listen to Body by Jake Radio, that's really what it's all about. But it's going to get your body and your mind moving, like you were saying, because mental health and physical health are combined, right? Because when you have them both, man, you're working at full speed, full tilt.
1: 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It's ready to go. It provides motivation at every level of the day. It gives listeners energy to conquer the morning, keeps them going through the afternoon and into the evening. You heard Jake say it's a diverse mix of music and specialty programming and, you know, just jewels to help you get through the day, man.
0: I love it. Jewels to help you get through the day.
1: That's right.
0: And you guys are great. You know, I'm just taking off of what you're doing, man. Charles, you've done a great job. You continue to do a great job.
1: Thank you, brother.
0: Expanding the empire.
1: Thank you, sir.
0: What's next?
1: Movies.
0: But yeah?
1: Yeah, absolutely.
0: Producing or?
1: Producing, of course. Yeah. You've introduced me to a couple of great people.
0: Well, yeah. That's for sure, man. You know, that's exciting, man. I think that's really amazing. You know, I walk the halls here at iHeart now, you know, these last few days, and if I had $2 for every time someone mentions Charlemagne's name, it's like, well, you know Charlemagne. Well, you know when Charlemagne does it. Well, that's the format. It's Charlemagne's show. Like, man.
1: Well, they're good to me up here.
0: Well, you know what? It's really unbelievable, man. You know, they said it. You know, Bob Pittman said it. John Zellner said it. You know, Joe said the same thing. You know, once you become part of this family, a lot of things open
1: it's true.
0: Up, and it's true. I see it early, and I've been doing, like I said, what I've been doing for a long time, dealt with a lot of corporations, and I've never felt this kind of warmth, but to see what you guys have done with the publishing and just how you

0: you've really intertwined mm-hmm. your brand, because that's really what works. What do you think the key is for you and your brand to become as successful as you become?
1: Well, if you're just talking straight media, keeping the main thing, which is radio. Like, radio is the foundation that all those other houses are built on. If radio was a true tree, all the other stuff would be fruit. The books and even the podcasting and, you know, the production companies, all of that is just fruit off the foundation and the tree of radio.
0: So the foundation mm-hmm. is this radio show, The Breakfast
1: Absolutely.
0: Club.
1: 100%.
0: And everything comes off of that.
1: Absolutely.
0: So if you were to recommend to an entrepreneur at home who listens to you guys all the time, you know, who's saying, man, I got to be the next mm-hmm. Charlemagne. What do you say? I mean, no, you're right. Mm-hmm. Because there's already one Charlemagne. That's be right. who you are, yes. right? But what is the recommendation in the world we live in today of how this person gets started?
1: Find a purpose. You know what I mean? Like, your purpose, yeah. I think nowadays everybody's purpose is, you know, just to make money, or everybody's purpose is, oh, I just want to be seen or get the most followers. Like, no, what is your actual true purpose? What is your true intention? Why are you doing what it is,
0: yes.
1: you know, you're doing? Or why yes. do you want to do these things? Like, if you got to, like, this Body by Jake Radio is purpose-driven.
0: Yes.
1: Like, what we do at Black Effect is purpose-driven. Like, what is your actual purpose? Find your purpose and, you know,
0: now, Black Effect has been, you just had the 5th anniversary.
1: So, yes, right? sir. Mm-hmm. Yes, sir.
0: So you're going to the top of the 6th.
1: Yeah.
0: Top of the set. And what are we looking forward to?
1: Just the evolution of podcasting in general. Like, when you look at, like, what these streaming platforms are doing, like, you know, the partnerships we have with Netflix, and there's a lot of other streaming platforms that's going to get in that game as well. So just, you know, showing people how to do the audio part of it, which is the podcasting, but then also expanding to the video side, which is the podcasting, but also taking those podcast creators and creating other forms of content with them, because, like, those are the new stars. Those are the new people that's moving things. So they're the ones that need to be in those television, starring in those television vehicles and those right. movie vehicles and hosting the reality shows and game shows and stuff like that. So,
0: but at the essence is have a purpose.
1: You got to have a purpose.
0: And you got to have that tree. So for that person, it's the first seed.
1: That's right.
0: And the first seed is the purpose.
1: That's right. And like for you, it's your brand.
0: That's
1: Body
0: it,
1: by Jake.
0: Man.
1: So
0: that's
1: now
0: it.
1: You've created an extension of that, which is Body by Jake Radio.
0: That's it.
1: That's right.
0: That's exactly right.
1: I just turned into you interviewing me, Jake.
2: Well, I'm sitting here watching it. I was enjoying it.
1: My guy, man. Make sure y'all support Body by Jake Radio. Always a pleasure to see you, Jake.
0: Hey, man. Yes, it's sir. So great. Thank you.
1: Absolutely.
0: You guys are the best. Lord, great to see you.
2: Yes, good
0: You're
2: to
0: awesome.
2: See you.
1: It's Jake Steinfeld. It's The Breakfast Club.

0: DJ Envy, Jess Hilarious, Charlamagne Tha God. We are the Breakfast Club. Hopefully you guys have a great Memorial Day.
1: Yes, man. Yeah. Hope y'all have a great Memorial Day. Hope y'all had a great Memorial weekend, man. Back to it tomorrow.
0: That's right.
2: Absolutely. And this weekend, y'all can meet me at Mic Drop Comedy Plano. I'll be in Plano, Texas, this Friday and this Saturday. We got four shows this weekend, two Friday, two Saturday. So get your tickets, y'all. And we can't end the show without saying rest in peace to George Floyd. He was tragically murdered.
1: Brutally murdered, tragically killed.
2: Yes.
1: You know.
2: In the streets, May 25th, 2020. So rest in peace.
1: It's been 6 years already.
2: Yeah. Wow, time be flying.
1: It definitely does.
2: Yeah, and still sending healing energy to his family.
1: Absolutely.
0: Now, you got a positive note, Charlo?
1: I do, man. I just want to salute to the U.S. military. I just want to remind the U.S. military that they swear an oath of allegiance to the U.S. Constitution and the nation, not the president. Okay, the president serves as commander-in-chief, but the military exists to protect the country and is accountable to the public it serves. So thank you all for your service. And please remember that a hero is someone who understands the responsibility that comes with his freedom. Have a great day.

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1: Come right back.
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2: What's up? It's Way Up with Angela Yee, and happy Memorial Day. And you know we got you on the music. My guy DJ Pro Style is going to be mixing for y'all all day. So if you're on the grill, you're in the house, you're hanging out, you're driving, you're in the car, we got you on the music. It's Way Up with Angela Yee. So let's party safely together.
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17: Felix Rosenquist surged past David Malukas just before the finish line to win the closest Indy 500 in history. The margin just over 0.02 of a second. On the NASCAR circuit, Daniel Suarez won the rain-shortened Coca-Cola 600 in Charlotte. NBA playoffs, Victor Wembanyama scored 33. The Spurs buried the Thunder, even in the Western Finals at 2. In the East, Knicks try to finish off the Cavs tonight. I'm Matt McCoy.
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0: What's up? It's Way Up with Angela Yee, and happy Memorial Day. Now, you know what's important about Memorial Day? Food. And Dan, you're a big foodie.
1: That's right.
0: I want to ask you this. What's the best grill to get? Because I have a grill in my backyard. It's really old. I think I need a new one.
1: I mean, like, state-of-the-art Viking, but that's not really in anybody's budget.
0: Maybe. Yeah, I don't think I need it. I'm looking at this right now, and these Viking grills are pretty expensive. Yeah, I don't know why
1: you would. It's the state-of-the-art. You said what's the best. That's the best.
0: You
1: can't go wrong with Weber.
0: But this honestly, is like $12,000.
1: I'm not going to lie. If you know how to use a charcoal grill properly, that's the best.
0: I don't want a charcoal grill.
1: It's not easy, but you got your best flavor.
0: You know, I have a grill right now, but you know, I want to get a new one. You think 10 years? Because my grill is like over 10 years old.
1: Do you keep it up?
0: We didn't use it much.
1: But then, yeah, it's fine.
0: Okay. All right. Well, let's do it. Barbecue at Dan's house.
1: Yeah, my one-bedroom apartment.
0: Yeah, let's do it. You guys have grills outside.
1: With no grill.
0: But you guys enjoy yourself, because you know what else we got for you? We got some great music. My guy DJ Pro Style. Let's get into the mix at the top of the hour. Let's have fun.

0: but you got your best flavor.
1: You know, I have a grill right now, but you know, I want to get a new one. I think, you think 10 years? Because my grill is like over 10 years old.
0: Do you keep it up?
1: We didn't use it much.
0: But then, yeah, it's fine.
1: Okay. All right. Well, let's do it. Barbecue at Dan's house.
0: Yeah, my one-bedroom apartment.
1: Yeah,
0: let's do it.
1: You guys have grills out.

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1: We coming right back.
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1: You Weigh Up with Angela Yee.
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2: It's Thursday, February 2nd, 1922. Shortly after 7 a.m., an unusually cold morning in Los Angeles, California. But the town will heat up soon enough, because a body is about to be found over at the Alvarado Court Apartments, home to some of the biggest names in Hollywood. You've probably seen some of them in the moving pictures. There's someone else who lives in this exclusive hamlet. The guy in 404B. He's a director with several Hollywood hits under his belt. Normally, he would be waiting for his valet to unlock the front door and draw his bath while his driver fired up the custom-built McFarlane to deliver him to the studio. But not today. Today, everything is going to be different at Alvarado Court, because that director is bleeding out on his very expensive carpet, stone cold dead.
3: On February 1st, 1922, one of Hollywood's most successful directors was found dead in his living room, a bullet in his back. His name was William Desmond Taylor, and within hours, news of his murder spread throughout Hollywood. It was clear from the start, it wasn't a simple Hollywood whodunit. The list of suspects stretched as long as the line outside a movie premiere. I'm Tracy Patton. Join me and my co-host James Remar as we explore one of Hollywood's most fascinating murder mysteries. Murder in Hollywoodland.
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5: Hey, now back.
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6: Way Up with Angela Yee is on.
4: What's up? It's Way Up with Angela Yee. Happy Memorial Day. Dan is here with me today.
7: What's up, Ange?
4: Always working. What's up, Dan?
7: How's it going? I have a question.
4: Oh, gosh.
7: What is your ideal barbecue plate?
4: Oh, well, first of all, I love corn on the cob on the grill.
7: Okay.
4: I love vegetables on the grill.
7: Like
4: it gives
7: what?
4: It like a really different type of taste.
7: Like zucchini?
4: I do like zucchini
7: on the grill.
4: Yeah. But the other thing I will say, I like wings. You know what? Here's something interesting. I don't like barbecue sauce in general unless it's on the grill.
7: Can it get sticky?
4: Yeah, I like that on the grill.
7: I get that.
4: Yeah, so I would say that's my favorite thing. Some corn on the cob, some grilled veggies, and some barbecue wings.
7: You would choose barbecue over buffalo?
4: Yes, I think so. Because, you know, it's something special. I like buffalo wings in general.
7: Yeah.
4: But if it's on the grill, okay, that's the only time I really am going to do some barbecue sauce. What about you?
7: Buffalo for life.
4: Okay.
7: Always.
4: All right. There you go. With blue cheese.
7: Never. Ranch.
4: All right. Well, let's get into a mix while you guys are on the grill. Maybe right now you're thinking about food and what your favorite things are. You can always order. It's Way Up.

0: You Weigh Up with Angela Yee.
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1: Partly cloudy on Monday and a little bit hotter than we've been used to lately. A high of 77 degrees and fairly humid. Pollen counts will be high as well. Overnight, a low of 60 degrees and clouds will begin to set back in. More cloudy weather and a high breaking into the 80s is in store for your Tuesday.
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2: They're saying that they want to kill me. 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
1: Joshua Holt, an American citizen, and his wife, Tammy, found themselves trapped inside a Venezuelan prison cell in the middle of a violent uprising, spurred on by horrendous conditions and practices. How did two people go from just married to justice denied?
3: He says, okay, do you have guns here in Venezuela? And I said, no, I don't have guns here in Venezuela.
4: The police take Josh. They ask me, you want to be with your husband? Yes.
5: A Utah family says their son is sitting in a Venezuelan jail after they say he was framed for being a U.S. spy.
1: I'm Becky Bruce, the host of Hope in Darkness. I've spent the last year working with Josh and Tammy to tell their story. How they awoke in the early morning hours, just days after their honeymoon, to a raid from armed men. How they would go nearly 2 years, rarely seeing the sun. How they endured and eventually overcame. You'll meet all the people who worked so hard over those 2 years to make that happen.
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way up with Angela Yee, and I want to say that DJ ProStyle has been holding it down. Fun fact, DJ ProStyle was the first person to send me a DM when I got hired here at iHeart. So we didn't know each other yet, but as soon as we made the announcement when the Breakfast Club was starting, he DM'd me before anybody and was like, welcome to the family. So shout out to you, DJ ProStyle. And we got a mix, and DJ ProStyle is mixing all day with us. It's Way Up with Angela Yee.

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17: Here's something pretty disturbing I discovered while researching this podcast. This is what it actually says on the Los Angeles Police Department website. The site states that the Adult Missing Persons Unit investigates 3,200 cases a month, and 70% of those missing people are found or returned voluntarily within 2 or 3 days. It goes on to explain, and I quote here, "Since being a missing person is not a crime, police are given a very limited role while conducting these types of investigations." At the bottom of the webpage, it gets more disturbing. There's a section titled, "What if they never returned?" And here's the official police advice. In such situations, you may want to enlist the services of a private investigator to assist in your search. If you can't afford a PI, the police elaborate, quote, "Another option would be to contact the Salvation Army, which has a missing persons locator program." There is not a single sentence on the LAPD website that would lead a loved one of a missing person to have any faith that the police would properly investigate it. What the LAPD is basically saying is, if someone you love goes missing, don't overreact. They'll probably turn up, unless they don't, in which case you should get someone besides the police to look into it. All this is my way of saying, if the police took missing persons cases as seriously as they do, say, bank robberies, I wouldn't have had to do this podcast in the first place and end up chasing a violent criminal halfway around the country. I'm Neil Strauss, and you can hear the full story of To Live and Die in L.A.
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22: 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Way Up with Angela Yee is on.
23: What's up? It's Way Up with Angela Yee. Happy Memorial Day. Dan, you hanging out with me today?
24: What's up, Ange? Is it too late to start drinking?
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23: 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Right. 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It's Way Up.
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10: Partly cloudy on Monday and a little bit hotter than we've been used to lately. A high of 77 degrees and fairly humid. Pollen counts will be high as well. Overnight, a low of 60 degrees and clouds will begin to set back in. More cloudy weather and a high breaking into the 80s is in store for your Tuesday.
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0: on this thing right here, it's Way Up with Angela Yee. The realest shit gon' woo ride.
1: You ready, B? 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
1: What's up? It's Way Up with Angela Yee. I'm here with my guy Dan. Do you love that we're the two people working today?
2: Yeah, right. Yeah. Well, Nick too. Shout out to Nick.
1: Shout out to you, Nick. We'll bring you a plate when we leave here. But shout out to everybody who is working today. Like we are, we appreciate and we love that. But hopefully, somebody save you a plate of food. So when you leave work, you get to go home. Yo, if somebody's at work today and they're not making it to the house until later, get them a plate of food. I am begging you.
2: Wrap properly.
1: Yeah.

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3: Way Up with Angela Yee is on.
1: What's up? It's Way Up with Angela Yee. Happy Memorial Day. Dan, you hanging out with me today.
4: What's up, Ange? Is it too late to start drinking?
1: Too late to start? What kind of question is that?
4: I mean...
1: Is it too

my friend. Know what I'm saying? Outside is back to what it was, you know what I'm saying? Atlanta, tell you about my run, you know what I'm saying? Ask Pluto back.

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That's just how I go. 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I'm 25, I done beat up the road with New York to Texas and all the way home. Hey, I'm from the country, we put hot sauce

0: girls politicking, that's that Sarah Palin. 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I give her that D, cause that's why I was born and raised.
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0: North Carolina Courage forward Ashley Sanchez continued her hot streak with a goal in her team's 2-1 win over Racing Louisville on Saturday. Sanchez's seventh tally of the year. That marks a new career high for her for a season through just the first 10 games of 2026. Sanchez is currently second to the Orlando Pride's Barbara Banda in the Golden Boot Race. 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
6: Partly cloudy on Monday and a little bit hotter than we've been used to lately. A high of 77 degrees and fairly humid. Pollen counts will be high as well. Overnight, a low of 60 degrees and clouds will begin to set back in. More cloudy weather and a high breaking into the 80s is in store for your Tuesday.
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surreal. 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
5: 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It's 95 degrees. I ain't got no. 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